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4: 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And you'll never know what I'll be up to during the show. 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I'll see you there.
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4: 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I'll see you there.
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4: 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I'll see you there.
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6: There's an old Australian stockman lying, dying. 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

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And everybody knew you did.

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4: 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And you'll never know what I'll be up to during the show. 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
4: 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I'll see you there.
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4: 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And you'll never know what I'll be up to during the show. Remember, that's Friday at 1900 CET, right here on Flashback Oldie FM, 60s, 70s, and more. 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
4: 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And you'll never know what I'll be up to during the show. Remember, that's Friday at 1900 CET, right here on Flashback Oldie FM, 60s, 70s, and more. I'll see you there.
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0: 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It's what you get when you put the best music and nostalgia together from the greatest decades in music, the 70s and 80s. The Iceman's gonna take you on a musical journey playing everything from the one-hit wonders to the number one hits and everything in between. And you'll never know what I'll be up to during the show. Remember, that's Friday at 1900 CET, right here on Flashback Oldie FM, 60s, 70s, and more. 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

0: Don't touch me. 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
1: Dan Sweeney's number one music, 1961.

Thanks for tuning in to Dan Sweeney's number one music from the 60s, 70s, and 80s. A number one hit is a combination of artist and song that hits number one on the various Billboard charts. And just coming off a number one hit for 7 weeks, July 10th, 1961, Tossin' and Turnin'. That's two-hit wonder Bobby Lewis. He was born in Indianapolis and was raised in an orphanage. His only number one was named the number one single on the Billboard chart for 1961. It was also featured on the soundtrack for the 1978 film Animal House. Bobby Lewis died in 2020 at the ripe old age of 95. Marching forward with more number one music, July 7th, 1962. The Stripper. That's David Rose. Number one for 1 week. Well, David Rose recorded the song in 1958 and released it 4 years later. The Stripper was released as a B-side to another song called Ebb Tide, but ended up being a big hit. It was the background music for a famous Noxzema shaving cream commercial. The song was in several movies throughout the years, including Slapshot in 1977 and The Full Monty in 1996.

0: I like that song. Number one for 2 weeks, July 6th, 1963. Easier said than done. That's the Essex. They were active duty members of the U.S. Marine Corps at the time of this chart topper. Being Marines made it hard for the group to take advantage of their hits, and they soon faded away. Hey, be sure to like and follow Dan Sweeney's Number One Music on Facebook and Instagram for lots and lots of fun trivia and requests. Here's another number one hit, July 4th, 1964. Number one for 2 weeks, I Get Around, The Beach Boys. Well, this was their first chart-topping hit in the U.S., as well as the country's first number one hit by an American group in 8 months, as the British invasion was dominating the charts at the time. In 2017, I Get Around was inducted into the Grammy Hall of Fame. Well, here's the Beach Boys and their first American Bandstand appearance in 1964.
1: Much. Let me sneak in here. May I have, I'm sure most everybody knows, but for anybody who might not, may we introduce you by name?
2: Al Jardine.
1: Thank you, Al.
2: Dennis Wilson.
1: Thank you.
3: Brian Wilson.
4: And Carl Wilson.
5: Mike Love.
1: Now, I think, what happened? There you are. Four are related and one is a poor lost stranger. How did you get into this whole thing?
2: I'm a schoolmate of Brian's.
1: Oh, well, that worded out, worked it out well. So you are not a Wilson brother. He's a cousin on the end?
2: Yeah.
1: How long has this singing been going on?
2: About 3 years now.
1: Fellas, this is your first visit to the bandstand. The autograph table is down to the left there. If you make yourselves comfortable, we'll join you there, okay?
2: Thank you.
1: Thank you. The Beach Boys, gentlemen, watch the cord. We'll lose you all on the way.

0: Here's another number one hit for 4 weeks, July 10th, 1965. I Can't Get No Satisfaction. That's the Rolling Stones. This was the first of 8 number ones for the group in their career. The song and its opening riff are widely considered both iconic and one of the greatest musical hooks of all time. In its day, this chart topper was perceived as disturbing because of its sexual connotations. Here's Ed Sullivan introducing the Stones for the very first time on US TV.
1: Now, because of all of you, we're going to have them in... They're going to have them in both halves of the show. So here's the first appearance of the Rolling Stones.

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1: Dan Sweeney, number one music, 1972.

Ballad, July 8th, 1972. Lean on Me. That was Bill Withers, number one for 3 weeks. This was Withers' only number one hit, despite a string of top 40 hits that stretched over 18 years. Numerous other versions have been recorded. It's one of the only 9 songs to have reached number one on the Billboard Hot 100, with versions recorded by 2 different artists, the other being Club Nouveau in 1987. Bill Withers died in 2020 at the age of 81. Marching forward with another number one hit, July 7th, 1973. Will It Go Round in Circles? Billy Preston, number one for 2 weeks. Well, this was the first of 2 number ones for Preston as a solo performer, the other being Nothing from Nothing, although he's also credited on the Beatles' 1969 hit, Get Back.

July 10th, 1976. Afternoon Delight. Number one for 2 weeks. Well, the Starlight Vocal Band was a one-hit wonder. They were known primarily for their big hit, one of the biggest selling singles of 1976. They were nominated for 4 Grammy Awards and won 2, including Best New Artist. The band broke up in 1981. They weren't able to match their previous success. In 2010, Billboard named Afternoon Delight the 20th sexiest song of all time. The only thing better than one one-hit wonder would be 2 one-hit wonders. So let's look at another one, July 9th, 1977. Undercover Angel, Alan O'Day. He's a singer-songwriter best known for his million-selling gold-certified American number one hit in 1977. He also wrote songs for several other notable performers, including 1974's Helen Reddy number one hit, Angie Baby, and the Righteous Brothers number 3 gold hit, Rock and Roll Heaven. In the 1980s, he moved from pop music to TV, co-writing over 100 songs for the Saturday morning Muppet Baby series, and in the 1990s, he wrote and performed music on the National Geographic series Really Wild Animals. Alan O'Day passed away in 2013.

0: there's a personal favorite of mine. Every Breath You Take, The Police, number one for 8 weeks. Starting July 9th, 1983. Believe it or not, this was the band's only number one hit on the Billboard Hot 100. At the 26th Grammys, this hit won 2 awards, including Song of the Year and Best Pop Performance by a Group. Here's another number one hit, When Doves Cry, July 7th, 1984. Prince, number one for 5 weeks. That's the lead single from his 6th studio album, Purple Rain. This was his first of 4 chart toppers during his career. His hit was sampled for use in MC Hammer's 1990 hit song, Pray. Let's take a look at a rare TV clip of Prince on the new Arsenio Hall show in 2014.
1: I gotta say one thing. There's only one way to start this. The first person to contact me when I came back to late night was this man to congratulate me and to say he would be here, save me a night. Thank you, dude. You've always been a good friend. Always. And here's the interesting thing. Do you have a cell phone?
2: No.
1: See, I'm always shocked when I hear from you. Yeah. But how do you survive in this world without a cell phone?
2: Everybody I know has one.
1: Oh. You're in social media. You have an Instagram account, a Twitter account now.
2: I'm trying to get Princetagram.
1: Yes. Oh. Princetagram.

Number one for 2 weeks. July 9th, 1988, The Flame. That's Cheap Trick. Well, the band's only number one hit, they actually didn't like the song very much. They're still playing on to this day. And before that one, a number one hit, Sussudio. That's Phil Collins, July 6, 1985. Well, this was Collins' second of seven number ones on the Billboard Hot 100. The music video for the song was filmed at a pub owned at the time by Richard Branson. As of 2022, the music video has received over 37 million views on YouTube. Well, it looks like it's going to do it for us today. We're going to close out with a number one hit, July 8, 1989, Good Thing. That's the Fine Young Cannibals. This song made its first appearance in the comedy movie Tin Men in 1987. Fine Young Cannibals portrayed a nightclub band in the movie. It was their second of two number ones. Well, thanks for tuning in to Dan Sweeney's Number One Music. Until next time, make it a good one.

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0: 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And up next, I'll introduce you to the fellow 80s performer who penned this hit with Don Henley.
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0: After not recording for 5 years, former Eagles drummer Don Henley released The End of the Innocents. And up next on this Songwriter's Search, you'll meet the fellow 80s artist that co-wrote the title cut.

Don Henley won Best Vocal Performance Male for The End of the Innocence. And the video for the song also won an MTV Video Music Award. Henley added lyrics to a melody written by pianist-songwriter Bruce Hornsby. And in '86, Hornsby won the Grammy for Best New Artist.

0: Kurt David sharing two hits, thanks in part to the talented Bruce Hornsby and to The Innocents from Don Henley, as well as Every Little Kiss. I hope you've enjoyed this edition of the Songwriter's Search.
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1: 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Kurt David here, and next you'll meet one of the songwriters of Tiffany's number 7 hit from 1988.

I Saw Her Standing There was the third hit for the mall princess Tiffany. And for those of you too young to remember, the song was the second chart success in 1964 for a young group called the Beatles. And of course was co-written by Paul McCartney and this fellow 80s performer, John Lennon.

0: John Lennon with Woman from 1981, and Tiffany with her cover of the Lennon and McCartney classic, I Saw Her Standing There. This is Kurt David sharing two more hits from the same songwriter. Thanks for allowing me to take you back on another songwriter's search.
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0: Jack Wagner, a.k.a. Frisco Jones of General Hospital, scored this hit. And you'll find out who wrote it in this songwriter's search.

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1: Actor Jack Wagner was one of the many soap opera heartthrobs that scored on the radio in the 80s, taking All I Need to number 2. 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

Jack can thank David Pack, guitarist and vocalist for Ambrosia, for writing All I Need. And Ambrosia scored with this song in 1980.

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0: Earlier this week, we were also shocked to learn that Tom Petty had passed away. The talented American musician, singer, songwriter, and record producer was best known as the lead singer of Tom Petty and the Heartbreakers. But he was also a member and co-founder of the late 80s supergroup, the Traveling Wilburys. In his career, Petty sold more than 80 million records worldwide, making him one of the best-selling artists of all time. And in 2002, Tom was inducted into the Rock and Roll Hall of Fame.
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0: One of his fellow members in the Traveling Wilburys produced Tom Petty's 1989 album, Full Moon Fever, and it went triple platinum. Up next, you'll meet the co-writer of Free Fallin'. She's a good

The Traveling Wilburys featured Bob Dylan, George Harrison, Roy Orbison, Tom Petty, as well as former ELO frontman Jeff Lynne. Petty and Lynne co-wrote Free Fallin'. Lynne went on to work with the surviving individual Beatles, as well as on the Beatles anthology series. And in '83 with ELO, he scored with Rock and Roll is King.

0: 1980s rock and roll contributions thanks to Electric Light Orchestra singer-guitarist Jeff Lynne. Rock and Roll is King, and before that, Free Fallin' that he co-wrote with Tom Petty. Kurt David sharing the secrets behind the hits in the Songwriter's Search.
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0: Welcome to another edition of the Songwriter's Search. This is Kurt David. Sheena Easton won a Grammy in 1981 for Best New Artist. And in 1985, she scored with this song. And up next, I'll introduce you to Alexander Nevermind.
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0: We're headed back to 85 in this Songwriter's Search. This is Kurt David. Sheena Easton heated things up with Sonny Crockett on Miami Vice, and she took Sugar Walls to number 7. And coming up next, I'll introduce you to the songwriter.

The songwriter of Sugar Walls was listed as Alexander Nevermind, but it was actually fellow 80s superstar Prince. Sheena Easton went on to share vocals with Prince in 1987. Here's the artist still known as Prince with a little help from Sheena, and You've Got the Look.

0: This is Kurt David sharing two hits written by Prince. You've Got the Look and Sheena Easton with Sugar Walls. This is Kurt David taking you back on the never-ending songwriter's search.
1: 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Taking You Back.

0: Welcome to another edition of the Songwriter's Search. This is Kurt David, taking you down under to Sydney for a hit from Ice House, which is Australian slang for an insane asylum. And up next, you'll meet the fellow 80s performer who co-wrote Electric Blue.
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Ice House was lucky enough to score John Oates as co-writer of Electric Blue. Oates, of course, is half of the most successful duo of the 80s. And this song from Private Eyes hit number one in 82 from songwriters John Oates, Daryl Hall, and Sarah Allen.

0: American soul from Hall & Oates in this songwriter's search, with John Oates contributing not only to this song, but co-writing Electric Blue with Iva Davies of Ice House. 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
0: 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This is Kurt David. 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
0: 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And we'll let Natalie Cole start out this look at 2015.

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0: Taken.

We lost Cynthia in November of 2015. This is Kurt David remembering the performers who joined the Heavenly Chorus. And I'm sharing some of their best on This Taking You Back, including the first hit for Toto out of L.A., who lost bass player Mike Porcaro in March.

0: Free songwriter and performer Andy Frazier also joined the Heavenly Chorus. On the way, we'll salute the last remaining member of the Bar K's, and I'll share one of Corey Wells' favorite Otis Redding songs.
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Ben Cauley joined the Heavenly Chorus in September, and he was the sole survivor of the plane crash that took the lives of Otis Redding and the other four members of the Bar K's. And Corey Wells convinced the other members of Three Dog Night to record his favorite Otis Redding song, Try a Little Tenderness.

0: We lost Gary Richrath, who wrote and sang Take It on the Run for REO Speedwagon. Coming up, we'll musically look back at others that have joined the Heavenly Chorus in 2015.
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Bernie Maresca gave us this song and joined the Heavenly Chorus in 2015. As did Bob Burns, the original drummer and Rock and Roll Hall of Fame member of Lynyrd Skynyrd.

We also lost Blood, Sweat, and Tears trumpet player Lou Soloff, who provided the solo on Spinning Wheel. We'll wrap up this first hour with a classic from a garage band from Portland, Oregon, featuring Jack Ely. Thanks for allowing me to take you back.

0: Still to come, more artists now performing in rock and roll heaven, including Percy Sledge, Benny King, and B.B. 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
1: Nancy Sinatra strutted to number one with this song in 1966. And up next, you'll meet the songwriter of These Boots Are Made for Walking.
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0: A duet classic from songwriter Lee Hazlewood and Nancy Sinatra. Plus, These Boots Are Made for Walking, also written by Lee Hazlewood. This is Kurt David. 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
1: Kurt David sharing those that have joined the Heavenly Chorus in 2015, including musician, producer, and songwriter Buddy Bowie, whose credits include Party Girl for Tommy Roe, Spooky, and Traces for the Classics 4. And years later, he helped create the Atlanta Rhythm Section, and they scored this update in 1979.

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And he later played bass on Michael Jackson's Thriller. Together with his guitar-playing brother George, they scored their first hit, a number three in 1976.

0: We also lost Dave Somerville of the Diamonds in 2015. On the way, we'll salute keyboardist and songwriter Michael Brown of the Left Bank.
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0: In 2015, we lost Michael Brown, who was one of the three members of the Left Bank that wrote this number 5 hit.

The talented Percy Sledge also joined the Heavenly Chorus in 2015 as a member of the Rock Hall, Louisiana and Alabama Hall of Fame, as well as a member of the Carolina Beach Music Hall of Fame. On Taking You Back.

Fellow Rock Hall member Ben E. King scored with this classic in both 1961 and 1986. And I remember standing at the front of the stage, amazed at the talent of guitarist B.B. King, who joined the Rock Hall in 1987.

0: B.B. King also won Grammy's Lifetime Achievement Award the same year. Still to come, we'll salute two members of Three Dog Night that we lost in 2015, keyboardist Jimmy Greenspoon and vocalist Corey Wells.
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During 1969, Laura Nero penned the third of three hits for the band. And we lost Jimmy Greenspoon in March and singer Corey Wells in October of 2015. Three Dog Night scored 21 top 40 hits, including three number ones. Kurt David now remembering Yes founding member and bassist Chris Squire.

Joining the Heavenly Chorus in December of 2015 was Stevie Wright of the Easy Beats out of Sydney. Kurt David now remembering a performer and his theme song. Meadowlark Lemon was the clown prince of the Harlem Globetrotters and an amazing basketball player and showman.

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3: Welcome back to Taking You Back with Kurt David.

We also lost drummer Preston Ritter of the Electric Prunes. Kurt David now sharing the velvet voice of Jamaican singer Errol Brown. And as a member of Hot Chocolate, he scored this number 3 hit at the end of 75.

Kurt David inviting you to pay a visit to TakeYouBack.com, where you can check out the Picks page. Now we'll recognize another artist now performing in rock and roll heaven with a song from Gladys Knight. And she lost cousin William Guest, an original member of the Pips, in 2015.

Kurt David closing out this hour with the lady I will miss like crazy, Natalie Cole, who we lost on New Year's Eve of 2015, and whose virtual duet with her late father is the perfect song to remember them both. Thanks for allowing me to take you back.

0: Welcome to the Songwriter's Search with Kurt David. And on the way, you'll rediscover the songwriter of this hit for Elton John.
1: These boots are made for walking, and that's just what they'll do. 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
0: Nancy Sinatra strutted to number one with this song in 1966. And up next, you'll meet the songwriter of These Boots Are Made for Walking.
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0: Welcome back. This is Kurt David. And in 1975, Elton John covered this song in the theatrical adaptation of Tommy. And the songwriter even contributed additional lyrics to Elton's version. And up next, you'll meet the songwriter of Pinball Wizard.

0: two songs from songwriter Pete Townsend, The Who's See Me, Feel Me, and before that, Elton John's cover of Pinball Wizard. 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
4: Hello again, this is Casey Kasem. Welcome to American Top 40 and our weekly countdown of the 40 best-selling songs in the USA. The list we use is from the most authoritative survey in the record business, and of course that's Billboard's Hot 100. There are five debut records on American Top 40 this week, plenty of action, and a new one at the top. Let's get it started right here.
5: Number 40.
4: Here's Elvis Presley spelling out trouble.

Elvis Presley sounding the way he did back in the 50s. At number 40 with the first of five new records on American Top 40 this week. Elvis and T-R-O-U-B-L-E. At number 39 is the first hit song by one of country's biggest young stars. She was the youngest girl to ever have a number one record on the country charts. It happened a couple of years ago when she was 14 years old. Her first pop hit is Lizzie and the Rain Man. This is Tanya Tucker at number 39.

0: Tanya Tucker on American Top 40 at number 39 with a song that's already gone top 10 on the country charts. That's Lizzie and the Rain Man. I got a letter here from a listener in Southern California. She wants to know how many hit singles the Beatles had and if they hold the record for the most. Well, the charts list 60 hits by the Beatles, but at least 7 other artists have had more. I got details coming up.
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0: You know, AT40 is heard coast to coast and around the world every week on great radio stations like WCBA Corning, New York, Commercial Radio Hong Kong, and KBUG Springfield, Missouri. At number 38 in the countdown, I have another debut record. This is by Backman Turner Overdrive from Canada. Their hit is titled Hey You.

At number 38, that's Hey You by Backman Turner Overdrive. And by the way, I know when I said Backman Turner Overdrive in the introduction of this record, a few of you probably said, wait a minute, Casey, it's supposed to be Bachman. That's the way you've been saying it for years. You're right. But Randy told us it isn't Bachman, but it is Backman. So that's the way we'll say it from now on. At number 37 in American Top 40, as the countdown rolls on, here's an instrumental, first week on, called Dynamite by Bazooka.

0: The group is Bazooka. The song at number 37 is Dynamite. This is Casey Kasem in Hollywood on American Top 40. Now, let's answer that question about who's had the most hits. A listener in Southern California, Kelly Kathy McKay of Culver City, wrote a letter asking how many hit singles the Beatles had and whether they hold the record for most hits. And then Kelly signed her letter as, quote, the biggest fan of the Beatles in the whole world. Well, Kelly, I guarantee you there are millions who will challenge you for that title. So let me just say to all you Beatle fans, I have some good news for you, and I have some bad news for you. I'll give you the bad news first. The Beatles hit the charts with a total of 60 songs during the 7 years they were together as a group. But at least seven other artists have more hits than that. There's James Brown, Patti Page, Fats Domino, Nat King Cole, Perry Como, Bing Crosby, and, of course, Elvis Presley. Now, that's the bad news. The good news for Beatle fans is that none of these other super recording artists have matched the Beatles for the speed at which they racked up their hits. Over a span of 7 years, the Beatles averaged one hit song every 39 days. And I doubt that record will ever be touched. Thanks for your letter, Kelly Kathy McKay, and now on with the countdown.
1: Number 36.
0: Here's a song that debuted at this number last week. It's Bad Company from England with Good.

0: Bad Company at number 36 on American Top 40, second week on the chart. That's Good Lovin' Gone Bad. Next up, I have the richest left-handed guitar player in the history of pop music.
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0: Here now is the highest debuting song on American Top 40 this week. It's Listen to What the Man Said. That's the title of the song. The name of the group, Wings, headed by Paul McCartney. He's the man who plays guitar with his left hand and counts his millions with his right.

0: Paul McCartney with the highest debuting record of the week on American Top 40 at number 35. That's Listen to What the Man Said.
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1: You're listening to the countdown of the most popular songs in America. My name is Casey Kasem, and the countdown rolls on now with a tune that debuted last week at 38. Moves up four notches this week. Boomer Castleman with his first hit. It's called

0: Judy May at number 34 on the countdown and moving up. That was by Boomer Castleman, who makes his home in Nashville, Tennessee. This is Casey on AT40. And you know, back in 1959, super balladeer Johnny Mathis got up to number 12 with a classic smash. As slow and dreamy a song as ever hit the charts. But the current hit remake that's coming up is a banjo-slapping rock and roll piece by the king of the novelty records.
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0: 3 hours once a week with American Top 40, and you know where your favorite songs are in the national music scene. I'm Casey Kasem, on with a countdown now, and a tune that debuted last week at 39 moves up six notches this week. It's Smokey Robinson with Baby, That's Back at You.

Survey song number 33 on American Top 40, Smokey Robinson with Baby That's Back At Ya, former number one soul song in the Billboard charts. At number 32 in the countdown this week is Van McCoy and the Soul City Symphony. 21-piece orchestra here with a tune titled The Hustle.

0: Van McCoy and the Soul City Symphony from Washington, D.C. with The Hustle at number 32 and moving up three notches this week. This is Casey in Hollywood, and right now at number 31 on the countdown, I have a remake of a classic smash by super balladeer Johnny Mathis. You know, back in 1959, he got up to number 12 with his version of one of the slowest, dreamiest songs ever to hit the charts. Remember Misty?
1: Look at me. I'm as helpless as a kitten up a tree.
0: From 16 years ago, Misty by Johnny Mathis. Well, now at number 31 on American Top 40, I have a brand new version of that song by the man they call the King of the Novelty Records. Sit back, relax, and listen to how Ray Stevens interprets this beautiful ballad. Look at

0: That was Ray the Streak Stevens with his latest at number 31 in the countdown, Misty. Coming up on AT40, a current hit remake of the song that has won more major awards than any song in the history of popular music. An Oscar, a Grammy, and a Billboard number one of the year.
1: Casey's Coast to Coast. American Top 40.
0: Eddie Kendricks peaked last week at number 18 with his song, now down to number 30. 12th week on the chart. Eddie with Shoeshine.

0: At number 30 in popularity, Eddie Kendricks with Shoeshine Boy. Now on American Top 40, I have the current hit remake of the biggest award-winning song in pop music history. Made a clean sweep of the three biggest prizes a song can win. The Oscar, the Grammy, and Billboard number one song of the year. And that's never happened before. The tune was introduced in a motion picture of the same name that came out at the end of 1973. Won the Academy Award for that year. And the single version of it, taken from the soundtrack, is sung by the star of the film, roared onto the charts to become the number one song of 1974 in the Billboard survey. Now, last March, the National Academy of Recording Arts and Sciences put a cherry on the icing on the cake by awarding it the Grammy for the best song of the year. That original version was by Barbra Streisand. On this current one are Gladys Knight and the Pips at number 29 with The Way We Were.
1: Hey, you know, everybody's talking about the good old days, right? Everybody, the good old days, the good old days. Well, let's talk about the good old days.

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1: Here's a tune that got as high as number 3, stayed there for a couple of weeks. Last week fell to 17, now it's at number 28 in the countdown. Ozark Mountain Daredevils with Jackie Blue.

0: The 28th best-selling song in the USA this week, Jackie Blue by the Ozark Mountain Daredevils. This is Casey Kasem in Hollywood, counting them down in AT40. We've got 27 of the hottest hits in the USA coming right up, so stay right there.
1: It's time now for a classic American Top 40 Extra from June 7th, 1975. It's by The Eagles, and it's a song that Don Henley says is quite challenging to do live, trying to hit those high notes. Here's One of These Nights.

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2: Here's a tune that's been around for 3 weeks now, the eighth hit record in 4 years for Carly Simon. This one is called Attitude.

Carly Simon on American Top 40 at number 27 in the countdown, moving up four notches with Attitude Dancing. At number 26 is a song that's been around for 8 weeks now. Stayed in the 30s for five of those weeks. Last week made the 20s. This week moves up three notches to 26. Temptations with a former number one soul song.

0: number 26 on the survey this week, Shaky Ground by the Temps. Coming up on American Top 40, I have the current smash by a hot duo, one of whom won the Texas State Fiddle Championship when he was just 9 years old.
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0: You know, AT40 is heard coast to coast and around the world every week on great radio stations like WCLT, Newark, Ohio, KCPX, Salt Lake City, WCTT, Corbin, Kentucky, and 3SR, Shepparton, Australia. The countdown rolls on now with a tune by Tavares at number 25, moving up five notches this week. It's Remember What I Told You to Forget.

Tavares at number 25, fourth week on American Top 40 with a double-sided hit. The flip side is My Ship, and the side we heard was Remember What I Told You to Forget. You know, a few months back, when Monty Rock III hit the charts with Get Dancin', we asked his manager why the artist bills himself as Sir Monty Rock on his records and his personal appearances. And his manager told us it's because Monty believes that he deserves to be knighted for his work. This week, his second chart hit moves up to number 24. Here is Sir Monty Rock III, alias Discotex.

I Want to Dance with You. That's Disco Tex and the Sexolettes at number 24, moving up four notches this week on American Top 40. Well, next up, I have a very hot duo. They're singer-musicians, one of whom won the Texas State Fiddle Championship when he was just 9 years old. Now, that wasn't any junior class competition he entered. It was open to anyone, and he was competing against violinists of all ages. His name is Jim Seals, and he says that when he was about 4 years old, he fell in love with the fiddle music he used to hear when his grandfather's country music group came to the house for hoedowns. Well, he talked his grandpa into ordering a fiddle for him from the Sears catalog. But when it finally arrived, it was a big shock to this little kid when he couldn't just pick the instrument up and play it. In fact, he was so frustrated that he hid the violin under his bed for a whole year. And then one night he dreamed he could play. And when he woke up, he picked up the fiddle, gave it one more try, and found that he could play. Well, 4 years later, after a lot of hard studying and hours of practice, he took his fiddle to Athens, Texas, and walked off with a state fiddle championship of 1952. Not bad for a 9-year-old. This week, 23 years later, he and his partner have their 7th chart hit. At number 23, here's Jim Seals and Partner Dash Crofts with

0: Seals and Crofts with a record that's been around for 4 weeks now on American Top 40. It moves up to number 23. The song, I'll Play For You. 22 hits to a new number one and counting down.
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0: Paul Anka, about three hits ago, teamed up with the number one record producer of single records in the 70s, Rick Hall. And he's had three hit songs in a row. There was You're Having My Baby that went to number one, followed by a tune that hit number seven called One Man Woman, One Woman Man, and this current hit that reached the top 10, I Don't Like to Sleep Alone. Here's Paul Anka.

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1: At number 21 is a song that debuted 4 weeks ago at number 40 and is steadily climbing the charts. Here is Roger Whittaker, an Englishman born in Nairobi, Kenya. His hit song is called The Last Farewell.

You just heard newcomer Roger Whittaker with his first American hit song. Comes in at number 21 this week, fifth week on the chart. That was called The Last Farewell. Here's a four-part question we get every now and then from listeners who want to know what their chances are for making it in the music business. How many single records are released each year? How many of those make the Hot 100? And the Top 40? And the Top 10? I got the answers coming up.

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2: From Hollywood, this is Casey Kasem. The countdown doesn't stop until we get to our new number one best-selling song in the land. The tune at number 20, halfway up the chart, is by a Scottish group who call themselves Pilot. This is Magic.

0: That was the song Magic by Pilot, their first American hit song, a Scottish group at number 20 in the countdown this week. Okay, to all of you out there now who have any interest in making a living in the record business, I want you to listen to this. Here's a compound question we get asked pretty regularly here on American Top 40. It has to do with pure numbers. The number of single records that are released every year, the number that make the Hot 100, the number that make the Top 40, and the number that reach the Top 10. Here are the answers. Each year, about 6,000 singles are released. 10% of them, around 600 records, get listed in the Hot 100. Of those, less than half, about 250, make the Top 40. And approximately half the songs that make the Top 40 get into the Top 10. There are the odds for you. Lots of luck as the countdown rolls on.
1: Number 19.
0: Here are the Doobie Brothers from San Jose. They debuted 4 weeks ago with this record. Now at number 19, it's Take Me in Your Arms.

0: Doobie Brothers with an old Kim Weston chart record that got as high as number 50 back in 1965, at number 19 this week on American Top 40. That was Take Me in Your Arms.
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0: For those of you who'd like to jot down our address, get a pad and pencil ready and I'll have it for you in the next couple of minutes. Now on AT40, it's time for Harold Melvin and the Blue Notes. They've had a couple of big top 10 records in the past. In 72, it was If You Don't Know Me By Now, got to number 3. And in 73, a tune that got to number 7, The Love I Lost. Their current hit is at number 18.

Harold Melvin and the Blue Notes at number 18, moving up three notches this week in American Top 40 with Bad Luck. Here now is a tune that's 17th in popularity on American Top 40 by a fellow who used to be a member of a group called Lewis and Clark Expedition. Strangely enough, there's another man in the countdown with his first hit record that was a member of the same group, Boomer Castleman, who had Judy May. We heard it earlier. This singer's name is Michael Murphy, and his song is Wildfire.

0: Wildfire moves up to number 17 in the countdown of American Top 40. That was by Michael Murphy. In 1961, a song written by two giants of American musical theater, Jerome Kern and Oscar Hammerstein II, put a 15-year-old New Jersey high school girl on the pop charts. The song was I've Told Every Little Star. Later, she was a regular on Arthur Godfrey's network radio show and hostess on Dick Clark's TV show, Where the Action Is. Whatever happened to Linda Scott? We talked to her a few days ago, and I'll bring you up to date in just a few minutes.
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0: Well, the Carpenters got as high as number 4 with their current hit. That's been the past couple of weeks. This week, they're at number 16 with Only Yesterday. After

0: The Carpenters with one of 12 top 10 records they've had to date. That was only yesterday. Well, now in American Top 40, let's find out whatever happened to Linda Scott. She was the 15-year-old high school girl from Teaneck, New Jersey, who first hit the charts in 1961 with an unusual version of a pop standard by composing and songwriting giants Jerome Kern and Oscar Hammerstein II. And they never dreamed their song would be handled quite this way. Song went to number 3 in 1961. Linda Scott's version of I've Told Every Little Star. That was the first of 11 chart songs that she had and the start of a glamorous career for a teenager. Linda was 18 when Arthur Godfrey made her a regular on his network radio show. And she was just 19 years old when Dick Clark picked her for the hostess of his daily TV series Where the Action Is. Now the shows ran concurrently for 3 years and she kept flying back and forth between them. And sandwiched in there someplace was a movie she did called Don't Knock the Twist. Well, by the time she was 22, Linda Scott was a very tired young woman. So she left the shows and dropped out of show business for a while. She went to work as a medical laboratory technician for a year and then did some traveling. She hit Hong Kong, Singapore, Malaysia, and New Zealand, and then wound up in England visiting relatives before she returned to the States. 3 years ago, Linda got married to a public health administrator. And home for her and her husband and their 2-year-old son is Minneapolis, Minnesota. And that's what happened to Linda Scott. And the countdown continues.
1: Number 15.
0: Here's the man with the snake. Alice Cooper at number 15 in the countdown, moving up 4 notches. He's been around for 6 weeks in American Top 40 with his latest called Only Women.

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1: It's time for a classic American Top 40 Extra from June 7th, 1975. 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Here's The Rockford Files by Mike Post.

0: A week away from hitting the countdown, that's a classic American Top 40 Extra from 1975. 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
1: And here we go with more of the most popular songs in the USA on our way to a brand new number one. I'm Casey Kasem, this is AT40, and the countdown continues.
2: Number 14.
1: Here's a former number one soul song by a fella originally from Sinsport, Louisiana. He moved to Oakland when he was 15.

Joe Simon, who's been charting since 1966, has never had a top 10 record, although he's charted 29 times. This may be his first. It's at number 14 this week and moving up. Joe Simon's Get Down, Get Down. At number 13 in the countdown this week is the song that was at the top of the charts a couple of weeks ago. Earth, Wind, and Fire from Chicago with Shining.

0: At number 13, the countdown this week, falling from number 8, that was Shining Star by the group Earth, Wind, and Fire. Coming up on American Top 40 is a current hit by a superstar who this week establishes a brand new all-time record, surpassing the Beatles and Led Zeppelin. His newest album debuts in the highest position in the history of the LP charts. I got details coming up.
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0: Here now is a song that took the biggest leap in the 40 this week. It's Captain and Tennille, the husband and wife singing team, with Love Will Keep Us Together.
1: Love.

That was Love Will Keep Us Together by Captain and Tennille, written by Neil Sedaka and Howard Greenfield. The tune debuted just 2 weeks ago at 33, last week went to 25, this week is already up to number 12. It looks like it's headed for the top 10. You know, AT40's heard coast to coast and around the world every week on great radio stations like KBMN, Bozeman, Montana, WCHP, Mount Pleasant, Michigan, KBBK, Boise, Idaho, and WCLG, Morgantown, West Virginia. At number 11 in our countdown, moving up a couple of notches, Average White Band from Scotland with...

and cut the cake. Please. That was Cut the Cake at number 11 in the countdown this week by the group that took Pick Up the Pieces to number 1, the Average White Band from Scotland. This is Casey Kasem in Hollywood on American Top 40, and this next song in our countdown is by a man who's making chart history this week. A couple of weeks ago, I told you how Led Zeppelin's current hit album, Physical Graffiti, had tied the record for highest debut on the LP chart. The record had been set in 1970 by the Beatles' super album, Hey Jude, and tied just a few months later by a Led Zeppelin album titled Led Zeppelin 3. Both had debuted on the LP chart at number 3. Well, as of now, that record no longer stands. And although the new title holder may someday be tied by someone else, he will never be beat. Because this week, his new album, Captain Fantastic and the Brown Dirt Cowboy, debuts at number 1, which undoubtedly represents the biggest advance sales in LP history. The man's latest single, number 1 just a few weeks ago, was on its way down the chart, then last week reversed itself and started upward again. Now it moves up again 2 notches to number 10. Here is Captain Fantastic himself, Elton John.

0: There is the first of the hottest 10 records in the USA this week. Elton John Band with a former number one tune, Philadelphia Freedom. Next up, I have the number one soul song in the Billboard chart.
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2: 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Major Harris at number 9 in the pop countdown with Love Won't Let Me Wait.

was Major Harris, born in Richmond, Virginia, raised in Baltimore, Maryland, and now making his home in Philadelphia, Pennsylvania. His current hit at number 9 on American Top 40 is Love Won't Let Me Wait. Let's look at the way Billboard figures the rankings each week. They get retail sales information from record stores across the country, plus radio station airplay, tabulate the data, and come up with their Hot 100 list of the week's most popular singles. Then, from Billboard's list of 100, we take the top 40 and count them down for you on American Top 40. Here's a tune that makes a big move from 15 to number 8. Former number 1 country song by Jesse Kohler. This is I'm Not Lisa.

0: soon.
1: At number 8 in the countdown, Mrs. Waylon Jennings. Jessie Calder, her professional name, and her hit, I'm Not Lisa. You know, there's a jazz rock group in the countdown who hold an odd distinction for the rock era. Of all the recording acts who have never had a number one record, they've racked up the most top 10 hits. Their current smash is coming up, and it could be the song that'll break their jinx and take them to the spot at the top.
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1: Here now is the oldest record in the countdown. Went all the way up to number one last week. This week falls to number 7. It's been around for 14 consecutive weeks. Freddie Fender.

Before the Next Teardrop Falls, another crossover country record on American Top 40, and another one that went to number one on the country chart, and this one to number one on the pop chart last week. At number seven, Freddie Fender. From Hollywood, this is Casey Kasem, and the countdown doesn't stop until we get to the new number one best-selling song in the USA. This is a big mover at number six, Linda Ronstadt, and When Will I Be Loved?

That's 28-year-old Linda Ronstadt trying to make it two number one songs in a row. Her last hit went to number one, and it was called You're No Good. This one is at number six, moving up four notches this week. The old Everly Brothers hit, When Will I Be Loved? Now in the countdown, I have a hit that just might end 5 years of frustration for one of America's top rock bands. Of all the recording acts in the rock and roll era who have never had a number one record, this group has scored with more top 10 hits than anybody else. This current smash is their 10th, and they're hoping it'll be their first number one. Moving up two notches to number five, here's Chicago and Old Days.

0: That's the group Chicago, who in 5 short weeks are at number 5 in the countdown, moving up a couple of notches. That's Old Days. 4 hits to number 1, a new one, and counting down.
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0: Here's Mark Farner, Don Brewer, Mel Shacker, and Craig Forrest. The four-man team who call themselves Grand Funk with their big hit at number 4 titled Bad Time.

0: That was Grand Funk, who've had a couple of number one records, We're an American Band and The Locomotion. This one is at number four and headed toward that direction. Bad Time. An AT40 listener in Chicago wants to know, who's had the most number one records in a row? That is, the most consecutive releases that hit number one. Among three super acts, Elvis, The Supremes, and The Beatles, two are tied for second place. Just one song behind the leader. I have details coming up.
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2: 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It's a song title that was inspired by the fictional Hopalong Cassidy. This is Glenn Campbell with Rhinestone Cowboy.

0: on its way to number one. That's a classic American Top 40 Extra from 1975. Rhinestone Cowboy by Glenn Campbell. American
1: Top 40. Well, now before we hear the three most popular songs in the nation, let's see what's at the top of the other charts. On the soul chart, the number one song is by Major Harris called Love Won't Let Me Wait. On the country chart, number one is Mickey Gilley and Window Up Above. The number one best-selling album is the one that debuted at number one that we talked about earlier, Elton John's Captain Fantastic and the Brown Dirt Cowboy. The tune at number three in our countdown for the second consecutive week, the English group Ace and...

0: the British act Ace, one of four British acts on American Top 40 this week, with a tune at number three titled How Long. This is Casey Kasem in Hollywood and AT40. And now let me handle that question about what artist has had the most number ones in a row. The letter is from John Kunich, or Kunich, of Chicago, Illinois. And what he's asking is this: who's had the most consecutive releases hit number one? John, the biggies are really bunched up at the head of the line. In fact, the three super acts who lead the bunch just don't come any bigger: Elvis, the Supremes, and the Beatles. One of them holds the lead by just one hit, and the other two are in a tie for second place. With strings of five consecutive number one releases apiece are the Supremes and Elvis. And holding the lead with six number ones in a row are the Beatles. Their blockbuster string throughout 1965 was I Feel Fine, 8 Days a Week, Ticket to Ride, Help, Yesterday, and We Can Work It Out. There's your answer, John. Now on with the countdown and the two biggest songs in the USA.
1: Number two.
0: Here's the group whose very first hit record on the singles chart went to number one back in 1972. That was Horse with No Name. America at number two, looking for their second number one song with Sister Golden Hair.

0: America with their sixth top 10 record on American Top 40. At number two, moving up three notches, that Sister, Golden Hair. Well, now it's time for the best-selling song in the USA by a superstar who's had two previous number one records during the past 14 months. They were Sunshine on My Shoulder and Annie's Song. And here is his brand new third number one tune. Thank God I'm a Country Boy, John Denver.
1: Well, life on the farm is kind of laid back. Ain't much an old country boy like me can't hack. It's early to rise, early in the sack. I thank God I'm a country boy. Well, a simple kind of life never did me no harm. Raising me a family and working on the farm. Days are all filled with an easy country charm. Thank God I'm a country boy.

0: So I fiddle when I can and I work when I should, and I thank God I'm a country boy. That was John Denver on American Top 40, and strangely enough, this is not a song that he wrote, but one that was written in 1974 by John Martin Somers. There's the new number one song in the USA. You've just heard the biggest selling hits in America for the past week on American Top 40. My name's Casey Kasem, and we do our countdown every week at this time. Our list of the top 40 comes from Billboard's record survey for the week ending June 7th, 1975. AT40 is produced and distributed by Watermark Incorporated. Writer-producers are Nikki Wine and Don Bastani. Production assistant, Judy Bastani. We tape the show here in Hollywood. Join me next week, and we'll do it again. Till then, keep your feet in the ground and keep reaching for the stars.
1: 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Edited and mixed by Stephen Carthy. Special thanks to Kalila Dawkins, Matt Wilson, Rob Durkee, Pete Battistini, Scott Lakefield, Mike Savage, and of course, Casey Kasem. I'm Larry Morgan. Thanks for listening. We'll be right back.

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1: Now there's a blast from the past from 1970, Walt Baby Love from CKLW, Windsor, Detroit. I'm Mike Walker on Saving the 70s, and here's the song Walt was playing. The

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I found the knob that turns the music down. Yeah. Mike on Saving the 70s. There's Pratt and McLean. The theme from Happy Days. Just before that, Overture from Tommy from the Assembled

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Hey, anybody who's listened to me for a while knows that I love story songs. And before Everyone's a Winner and You Sexy Thing, the group Hot Chocolate's first hit was a fantastic story song called Emma. And I just happen to have a copy of it on Saving the 70s.

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1: Hello, everyone. This is your Action News reporter with all the news that is news across the nation on the scene at the supermarket. There seems to have been some disturbance here. Pardon me, sir. Did you see what happened?
2: Yeah, I did. I was standing over by the tomatoes, and here he come, running through the pole beans, through the fruits and vegetables, naked as a jaybird. And I hollered over to Ethel. I said, "Don't look, Ethel." And it's too late. She'd already been incensed.
3: Here he comes.

0: gas station. Pardon me, sir, did you see what happened?
1: Yeah, I did. I was just in here getting my tires checked, and he just appeared out of the traffic. Just come streaking around the grease right there. Didn't have nothing on but a smile. I looked in there, and Ethel was getting her cold drink. I hollered, "Don't look, Ethel!" And it's too late. She'd already been mooned. Flashed her right there in front of the shop. So.
2: He ain't crude.
1: Boogity, boogity.
2: He ain't crude.

0: Once again, your Action News reporter in the booth at the gym covering the disturbance at the basketball playoff. Pardon me, sir. Did you see what happened?
1: Yeah, deep. Hey, Tom, I was just going down there to get Ethel a snow cone. Here he come, right out of the cheap seats. Dribbling. Right down the middle of the court. Didn't have on nothing but his PS. Made a hook shot and got out through the concession stand. I hollered up at Ethel. I said, "Don't look, Ethel!" And it was too late. She'd already got a free shot. Grandstand. Right there in front of the home team.
2: What is it calling the street?
0: Here it comes again. Who's that with it? Ethel. Is that you, Ethel?
2: He's just as proud as he can be.
0: What do you think you're doing?
2: Listen to me. He gonna give us
0: a key. Get your coat on.
2: What is it calling the street?
3: More than four decades later, that still makes me laugh. Ray Stevens, The Streak. For some reason in the 70s, people like to take off all their clothes and, as my grandpa used to say,
4: warning, Southern expression ahead. Proceed with caution.
3: Run around like they ain't got the sense God gave a billy goat.

0: Bellamy from the TZ on Saving the 70s, along with the Streak, Ray Stevens. I'm Mike Walker. As of this August, I've been in radio 41 years. That's long enough to know somebody's going to pay for this mess. We'll be right back.
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0: a trip?
1: What's that?
0: Taking a trip.
1: Yeah.
0: Where to?
1: Oh, I don't know. Wherever I end up, I guess.
0: Well, I wish I was you.
1: Really?
0: Yeah.
1: Well, hang in there.
2: There you have the opening for one of the coolest television shows ever from 1970, Michael Parks. And the opening to Then Came Bronson. And Michael Parks sang too. Let me fire up my trusty turntable and I'll let you hear for yourself on Saving the 70s.

Living large in our favorite decade. Come and get your love from Redbone, along with Michael Parks, Long Lonesome Highway. On Saving the 70s, I'm Mike Walker. You look a little exhausted there. Could you use a nice cold beverage? Better? Good, good. And let's continue with the tunes.

0: You want to hear something amazing? Some people actually get paid for doing what I do. No, really, it's true. As opposed to me, now I figured out a way to do it and just get paid all the t-shirts, bumper stickers, and Britney Spears posters I can steal. Mike on Saving the 70s, there's I Got the Music in Me. Love that song. Kiki D Band along with Falling from LeBlanc and Carr. And Saving the 70s is coming right back. Hang on.
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0: Smokey and the Bandit, proving once and for all, it's not where you're going that counts. It's who the hell's in back of you.
4: Yeah, somebody explain to me, what was it exactly that we liked about that movie? 1977, Smokey and the Bandit, the theatrical trailer on Saving the 70s with Mike Walker, makes Jerry Reed sound like a refugee from the Jerry Springer Show.

Tad Vergiles and Band, Smoke from a Distant Fire. I'm saving them gosh darn 70s along with Hooked on a Feeling from Blue Sweet. I'm Mike, and first time I heard this song on the radio, I loved it, and I still do. It's Ricky Lee Jones, Chuck E's in Love.

0: Oh, that's fun. Ricky Lee Jones, Chuck E's in Cheese. No, I'm sorry, Chuck E's in Love. Chuck E. Cheese is something completely different, and so is this show. Saving the 70s is coming right back.
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3: 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And in this Taking You Back, we'll feature some of my favorites from that year. And we'll kick it off with Jody Watley, who won the Grammy in Best New Artist.

Robbie Neville and C'est La Vie, one of my favorite videos from 87. This is Kurt David saluting some of the best songs from that year. And the album 4 from Huey Lewis was one of the most successful in 86 and on into 87. Now here's the sixth hit from 4 from Huey Lewis in the News.

0: We're doing it all for everyone who remembers the music of 1987 on this Taking You Back. Kurt David here, and on the way, Whitney, Gloria, Ann, and Nancy, and we'll be right back with a song from the lady who was inducted into the Rock and Roll Hall of Fame by Keith Richards in January of 1987.
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Gloria Estefan and the Miami Sound Machine with Kurt David on Taking You Back. Now here's the first woman to have her album debut at number one. The album was simply titled Whitney. Here's her fifth number one song on Taking You Back.

0: killer power ballad from Heart, all part of the music of 1987. This is Kurt David. Up next, we'll head to space for a band from Georgia. Plus, we'll hear from the most popular heavy metal band of 87.
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0: The morning after this song aired on Family Ties, NBC logged over 9,000 calls, wanting to know who sang at this moment. Well, of course, it was Billy Vera and the Beaters. This is Kurt David. Up next, David Coverdale and a classic from 87, followed by another English singer-songwriter with his take on the finer things.
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David Coverdale and Whitesnake owe a big thank you to MTV as they made it into heavy rotation, and that helped take Here I Go Again to number one. This is Kurt David remembering some of the music from 1987. We'll close this musical salute to that year with The Finer Things, a cut from Back in the High Life from Steve Winwood. This is Kurt David. Thanks for allowing me to take you back.

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1: 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And in this songwriter's search, you'll meet the fellow superstar who penned Woman in Love for Barbra Streisand.

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1: Welcome to another edition of The Songwriter's Search. This is Kurt David sharing the first single from Barbra Streisand's LP, Guilty. Coming off successful duets with Neil Diamond and Donna Summer, the decision was made to release The Woman in Love 6 weeks before the release of the album. The LP was an international number one in 12 countries and became Barbra's best-selling. And up next, you'll meet the man who penned this number one hit from 1980.

Barbara attended a Bee Gees concert at Dodger Stadium and then requested songs from the Gibb Brothers for her next album. She was so impressed with the material, she accepted even more of their songs, as well as allowing Barry to produce the album. And 25 years after the success of the LP Guilty, the two combined again for a new Streisand CD, Guilty Pleasures. She can thank Barry and brother Robin for penning Woman in Love. And in 1989, the Bee Gees scored with One.

Two hits from the talents of the Gibb Brothers, one from the Bee Gees, and before that, Woman in Love from Barbra Streisand. This is Kurt David, always glad to take you back for another Songwriter's Search.

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